0: drafted Filon, and like all of a sudden you got pieces around. In one off season, they went from being like a half a lottery team to being the contender in the East.
1: Like, well, how much
0: losing the game on purpose?
2: Are they going to win the championship? Are you ready to say that right now?
0: Well, I'm not. I mean, listen, I'm not. OKC and San Antonio are ridiculous, right?
2: Okay, yeah.
0: Like, you know, but like my only point is, you got to get a shot, right? Like,
2: no. I get it.
0: Who knows what happens, right? Like, I didn't think the Knicks would win.
1: Yeah, the Knicks. A lot of people didn't pick the Knicks.
2: I didn't pick the Knicks. I picked the Spurs.
1: Yeah. Well,
0: you're right.
1: Let me ask you this, cuz. All the stuff you just mentioned, the moves being made, Bob Myers, how much of a role does he play in kind of whipping them into shape?
0: Big time. I think he was very good. But this Mike Gansey is the truth, man. Like,
1: okay.
0: He's a good basketball guy. He thinks like a basketball man. He's not like Maury's all about analytics and
2: right. Everything.
0: This dude's a basketball dude. That's why I like him. He understands it. He's got a vision on the floor. I like this Mike Gansey, and he knows LeBron. He's from Cleveland. I think his fingerprints are all over this thing. Myers, don't get me wrong, had a part, but Gansey had the vision.
1: Well, I want to see how big LeBron's the Philly beard gets. You know, they all got the beards out there in Philly, the people. So I want to see how I want to see his Philly beard.
0: Baby.
1: Hey, cuz, appreciate it, man. Good. It seems all the people I know from Philly personally. Or celebs, I follow, whatever. They all seem to be excited about it. So it's going to be a fun ride for the NBA regardless.
2: Hey, cuz.
0: My brother?
2: Cuz, I came clean tonight after my 40-year career. I said that LeBron indeed is the GOAT, and it doesn't stand for greatest of all time.
0: Oh!
2: It stands for.
1: Hold on, cuz. Hold on.
2: Goes on another team. That's what he is. He's the GOAT.
0: You're the greatest.
2: My man.
0: You're the greatest.
2: All right, thank you, buddy.
1: All right, cuz, appreciate you, man. That was one of your better ones, I told you. You're ridiculous with that. All right, appreciate that as always. All right, so here's the thing. What about the Cavs? What about the Warriors? What went wrong in the Bron sweepstakes? We'll tell you. It's the Odd Couple, Rob and Kelvin, on a funky Flashback Friday. Stick with your boys, Fox Sports Radio.
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0: Friday. 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
1: Is Kyle Tucker really batting 236? And we're about to...
0: You know what he told me to tell you? He wanted me to tell you, mind your own business, bro.
1: He said what?
0: Mind your own business. That's what Kyle Tucker said. I'll be worried about what I'm doing over here in these streets.
1: And he's batting seventh, right? Making $60 million a year. Man. And he's batting 236, and it's
0: 236,
1: wow.
0: Only 7 home runs.
1: This is the end of July.
0: Yeah, it's not good.
1: Wow.
2: Yeah.
1: Wow. Not good. I don't think anybody thought that. You know what I mean? Maybe he wasn't going to be no big star, but wow.
0: Yeah, you can't be getting outshined by, like, you can't be like the 7th, 8th best hitter on the team.
1: He's batting 7th in the lineup.
0: That's just crazy right now, man. Yeah, it's a struggle bus for him. I'm looking at it right now. I mean, yeah, he ain't did nothing.
1: It's been a bad year.
0: Last 5 games, he got 2 hits, no home runs, nothing. Just, yeah, it's all bad for him. Let's get to this. Rob G, let me know if you got some Mobby and YouTubians. We can get to those as well. But I was just going to throw this at you, Rob. What do you think? We talked about Cleveland. You kind of gave your perspective. You know, on a better storyline.
1: Better storyline, and he could have documented it, and the whole idea of the 10th anniversary of, you know, them winning the championship in 2016.
0: Cleveland! This was for you! Cleveland!
1: You know what I mean? There's a lot of that stuff that would have been a nice bow.
0: So what went wrong?
1: I don't know. And his best friend also, right? Is he the general manager now? Weems or somebody, a guy named...
0: Oh, yeah, dude.
1: He's in there, right? He's like his best friend or one of his best friends.
0: I don't know his exact title over there.
1: Right, Rob G? He's definitely in the
3: front office. He's in the front office, yeah.
0: He's in the front office. Okay. So I think Cleveland not making any moves to get AD or to get Kyrie or something, you know, out of the blue. Maybe they got Jaylen Brown for Evan Mobley and some pieces. James Harden, obviously, to match some money or something, you know. I just think... when he looked at it, I think the team comprised wasn't enough to really have a compete and all of a sudden win. Like, it wasn't a shoe-in that they'd be really all of a sudden dominant. Whereas I think the Sixers absolutely looked like they should be dominant. Obviously, I think a world championship or a bust, but at least dominant. So I think that played a role. Maybe also, you know, my theory about Dan Gilbert and his relationship, just how rocky that was. And that might have been something with Miami, too, as far as just like, I don't want to go back to that. Go back to Pat Riley, all that.
1: I never thought Cleveland. I never thought Miami was really. I didn't.
0: I didn't like it from the standpoint of the roster comprised and Pat Riley situation.
1: Yeah, Miami wasn't on my radar. I really thought that, to me, it was really like two spots. And one is go back to your hometown or whatever, or just try to latch on your wagon to a team that you think is the new hotness. And if the report out of New York is, that would make sense, and Philly makes sense. Those two make sense to me.
0: I still was reserving that. I thought he would pull a fast one with Golden State, because every time
1: I never bought the report
0: would be
1: either.
0: All these three teams, they would always make sure they put at the end, don't count out Golden State. Don't count out Golden State. And but I think also them not being able to pull the trigger, the Jimmy Butler, the AD trade, I think that played a big role. And just not accumulating enough to kind of make it like, all right, we might have it. Not only will I get to have fun playing with, you know, Draymond and Steph, also we won't have enough to really compete. So, I mean, again, it hits his wagon to a team that's the most complete, a team that on paper looks fantastic. On paper, we obviously got to see how it all plays out. And it makes sense. But, again, I do think Cleveland would have been the only spot where I think people kind of would have cut him slack. Just like, all right, well, it kind of makes sense. Like, I don't like him leaving and going all the way, but okay, that makes sense. That would have been the one team to me, which does make it interesting, like in the sense of, was it theirs to lose? You know what I mean? Like, if that's the obvious spot, would have been theirs to lose, and they just didn't make enough moves or whatnot. Like, because maybe
1: LeBron just looked at the situation, and once, you know, the trade was made for Jaylen Brown,
0: that might have changed a lot.
1: That might have changed a lot. That's easier now. And see, there you go. Rob G, jump on. Rich Paul.
2: Yeah, Rich Paul mentioned that he started really looking at Philly when they made the
1: trade. Once they made the trade, like, I think that that's where he was
2: like, oh, snap.
1: Oh, man, that's, Rob G, easier right
2: I'm
1: there.
2: I'm about to coast to this championship.
1: Exactly.
0: Rob G, yes. I'm Rich Paul. I'm Rich Paul, what he said out. Okay, I want to hear
2: I agree
0: Rich
2: with
0: Paul.
2: You. Yes. I can't believe anything he says after he said it's a family thing and then it's a happiness thing and then it's not a money thing. And now it's like, oh, well, they got Jaylen Brown. And then that was a layered conversation with the Warriors. And
1: but did you notice how, did you know,
0: 20 different things?
1: Did you notice how the news was broken from Shams? You know, attributing it to Rich Paul, not that he broke it. You know what I mean?
2: Yeah, like, attributing to Clutch Sports CEO, Clutch Sports founder, and Game Over podcast host.
1: Yeah, did you see that? I mean, and that had to all be in there, I bet you, in order to get the story.
0: Oh, yeah. Listen, I ain't got a podcast for no reason, is what he's saying. He told us, he said, if the only thing when you hear from Shams, that's how you know.
1: So he should have just broken on his podcast. What does he need Shams for? We are.
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0: She knows not once.
1: No, I'll give you. My point is, I know you have. I know that's what I said.
0: I'm not like putting him 10th or 11th on the list. I'm not that. So when people say I'm a LeBron James hater because I think he's second greatest of all time.
1: No, that's why I brought it up, because I know he's second to you. And I'm saying after all of this, it's like 5 and 25 or this and this and that and that. It's like the end of the day, he's still second. That's remarkable.
0: No, I'm just saying, but 5 for 25. I mean, 4 for 25 would be that.
1: It's 2 for 50.
0: 29, 2 for 50. All right, Kevin in Culver City. You're on the Odd Couple Fox Sports Radio. What's up, Kev? How are you?
2: God is good.
1: All the time.
3: All the time.
2: Hey, man, Rob, I flew Jetstream too. It's a great airline. Just so you know, getting real quick, it's the best.
0: Which one? What'd you say?
2: Jetstream. It's amazing. You got to try it, Rob. To Vegas or L.A., it's great.
0: Okay. So you think, okay.
2: I want to say LeBron, here's the thing with LeBron. Michael Jordan in 2001 didn't go see Kobe and Shaq and the Lakers. Say, hey, you know what? I played with my coach, you know, Phil Jackson. He's coaching that team. I could go win a championship there. He didn't go to a stacked team. Kobe Bryant in 2004 didn't say, you know what? When Shaq was doing all the stuff and they lost to the Pistons, I'm going to go play with Tim Duncan in San Antonio. That's the difference. It's the mindset. Every team he's gone to, except maybe the AD team, I'll give him that, and I'll give him the Kyrie team where they came back from Golden State, he's went to a stacked team. So that's the narrative. It's not about, well, is he better than Jordan? Jordan played only with the Chicago Bulls. Kobe only played with the Lakers.
1: Are we overselling this, Kevin? I'll give you the Miami because the Heat joined. But I do think we're overselling this stacked team thing a little bit.
2: Yeah, because they're not going to win. Andre said they're going to win. They're not winning the championship. Antonio Daniels got on the radio after the Knicks won the championship with Jalen Brunson and those 3-and-Ds all over the court, and he said, that's a better starting lineup than the Knicks. Really? That's a better starting lineup than what Mike Brown's putting out there with the Knicks who beat Wemby and the Spurs? No way, no how. Man, that is ridiculous.
1: Kevin, that is a more talented. Now, we'll have to wait and see how it works out. That's a more talented starting five. I don't think that's a question where anybody would question that. That's a more talented starting five. Are you kidding me? It's the first time since the merger, or the third time since the merger, we had a team where your whole starting lineup averages 15 points or more. That's an absurd starting lineup. All right, let's break here. 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
1: What a time to be alive, man.
0: Hey, I'm trying to get wings for the crew on Tuesday, so I don't know. Does Ralph put out wings Monday night?
9: Rob?
1: No, Rob, we've heard this joke from you. We want the wings, okay? You said this last time. We saw, said, no, that ain't it. We either want B-dubs, Buffalo Wild Wings, or Wingstop, right, crew?
0: Wingstop's expensive.
9: Oh, I want some Wingstop, Rob.
1: And well, then guess what? They had Gucci backpacks in there. You still buy it.
9: Calvin,
1: right?
9: Don't worry. We'll get some fries. We'll get a couple drinks. It's going to be great.
0: Can we get the drinks?
1: That man, adding up on my tab, but dang it, you don't want to pay your bet.
0: Rob G, can you bring in four drinks from 7-Eleven for 59 cents? That at least I'm not paying $3.99 for drinks. Okay, is that cool? Can we do that?
1: Not to mention,
0: Rob G, I'll give him the $2 for the four drinks. Okay. You know what I'm
1: We're
0: saying?
1: Not worried. That's the least of our concern. We could all bring our own
0: soda. And then
1: soda
0: I would count it as $16 and then take that off the amount for the wings. You know what I'm saying?
2: All right. When I put the receipt to the IRS, we'll be paying $200.
1: Rob G and Alex, he getting closer and closer to getting jumped for some wings. What? I ain't going to lie.
0: Man. No. I've been out of town. I'm ready to go. I'm ready to do
1: I was watching the YG and the game versus. It was the most hood-tastic event I've seen. And so I'm you might catch a beatdown, man, over some wings up here in these streets. Odd Couple. Of course, thank y'all for rocking with us on this funky flashback Friday. If you missed any of today's show, be sure to catch the podcast. Just search Odd Couple wherever you get your podcast at. And then when you do that, follow it, please. Rate it 5 stars. Provide a review. Just search the Odd Couple wherever you get your podcast.
0: A lot of close games tonight. I'm sorry.
1: A full version and a best of. Rob G will get that up in a moment. All right, we got a call. Last call.
0: Let's do it.
6: This is the last call.
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19: Last call time on the Odd Couple.
25: Damn,
0: dude. Thank you, DC.
1: That's right, DC.
0: That's right.
1: All right, last call. Who we got?
0: Elliot in Iowa.
26: You are
0: the last caller here on the Odd Couple Fox Sports Radio.
26: What up, though, fellas?
0: What up?
1: What up, though?
0: How you doing?
27: 29 or 2 of it there.
26: All is well. Thank you. All is well. Thank you for the call. Thank you for taking the call. God is good.
0: No doubt.
1: Amen. All the time.
26: For sure. Okay, so regardless if he win or not, I believe he's still going to be second, time. 3 points that I wanted to make. So the first is he going to be second regardless.
0: Okay.
26: I do believe that he didn't start this team second stuff. We go back to Celtics and
1: Big KD three.
0: No. Those were trades. No, it's not the same.
26: Man,
0: they were trades. The Celtics, they had to give up something to get. They were trades. They're not the same.
1: You don't even remember what they gave up, Rob. That's how much of a non-trade.
0: They were trades. They were trades. They were trades. Go ahead.
1: Stop. No, you're making sense. Continue.
2: Did he hang up? Look what you did, Rob.
0: What? Because I pushed back?
1: No, because he told you he wanted to have 3 points. Then you could have pushed back.
0: This is the best pushback radio show in the nation.
1: Man, we about to push you back if you don't get us wings and stop having people hang up.
2: But
1: if they
2: agree with Rob, just leave him off. Rob G,
1: leave him off. Great point, Rob G. Make sure you get his number and call him every time you have a conversation.
0: Y'all, what are you talking about?
28: Give him the hotline number.
1: Your red Batman phone. He needs that.
0: Y'all always acting
2: like. Give him the hotline number, Rob G, so we have to wait on hold.
1: VIP treatment. It comes with 2 wings. It comes with 10 wings, 2 drinks.
0: And a fries.
1: And a fries and a free dance.
2: Rob's gave all his mentees the hotline number at Magic City. I could tell. I know.
1: Are you kidding me? That man was preaching.
0: I'm just waiting to
1: That is the most understated thing.
0: I think,
1: that
0: you know what?
1: Victory
0: you know
1: what's
0: going to be good?
1: It.
0: Going to be great? I'm trying to have the Odd Couple jersey retired that night.
28: Yo. Please have Chris Broussard
1: on it, too.
28: The
1: thing about him is when he says, oh, wow.
28: That'd be so great.
0: The Odd Couple jersey retired.
1: Don't do that. Chris, that might be the moment y'all finally break. He breaks up with you.
0: You think so?
2: Is the man retired?
1: No,
0: but the jersey is. Don't you think it'd be great? A jersey says Odd Couple on the front. Says Magic City Monday underneath that. And then 2026, right? And we put it in a frame.
2: And all 25 co-hosts you've ever had.
1: Yeah, just put all the shadows of the host you had, not like an actual.
0: And that would be awesome.
1: Oh, boy.
0: The Jason Smith Show with Mike Harmon is coming up next.
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0: Did you hear that?
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0: Oki Sasaki, 7 innings, just 1 run allowed and 9 strikeouts. Kyle Tucker, a 2-run homer. Boston with 2 runs bottom of the 8th, beat Toronto 6-4. Atlanta, a 10-inning winner at Baltimore 7-6. The Braves scored 4 unearned runs in the top of the 10th. The Braves lead in the NL East, now 5.5 games over the Phillies, who were shut out at home 1-0 by the Yankees on a home run in the 4th from Paul Goldschmidt. Yankees winning pitcher Cam Schlittler, 12 strikeouts in 7 1/3 innings. Tarek Skubal in Detroit, 12 Ks in 7 1/3. Tigers beat Kansas City 2-1. Tampa Bay 11-3 over Cleveland. The Rays still 2 games up on the Yankees in the AL East. Wins for Arizona and Colorado. Cubs 1-10 at Pittsburgh 3-2. Chiefs quarterback Patrick Mahomes was fully cleared for training camp after the torn ACL and LCL last season. He'll still wear a brace on his left leg. He's still aiming to start their opening night, which is the first Monday game in September. As for preseason action, he's never missed an entire preseason schedule before. We'll see. NFL veterans started reporting to camps on Wednesday with Arizona and Carolina, the two teams in the Hall of Fame game this year, August 6th. All teams report to their camps by Tuesday. The Packers reported an operating loss for last year. Didn't know that was possible in the NFL. But, of course, they're publicly owned. They can't sell a part of the team like the other clubs can to raise cash. So, despite about $750 million in total revenues, their expenses were up by almost 20%. So, it was not quite break-even. Every NFL club gets over $450 million from the league each year. That's your baseline, mainly from the national TV deal.
1: I didn't hear this story, Steve. That's an unbelievable story.
0: It is astounding, because Green Bay's...
2: That's some fuzzy math right there, man.
0: We will put it in context here. Green Bay's previous operating loss came in 1990, if you're going with non-COVID years.
2: That is amazing.
0: It is hard to lose money in the NFL. But again,
1: unbelievable.
2: I gotta find a copy of all of that data now as to where that, they wrote.
1: That is the most unbelievable, you know, blink you missed it headline on a crazy day in sports.
2: That is
1: today
2: fantastic.
1: Has been one of the weird. I texted Mike this earlier. It has been a weird day in sports.
2: No
1: weird day.
2: Question about it. Thank you, Steve. We'll talk to you over the course of the night. We got Emmy. We got our guy, Alex Dyshirt. We're just getting started here. Jason Smith Show with me, Mike Harmon, Jared in for Jason tonight at Jared Smith. That's where you find him. Find me over at Swollen Dome. Next hour, a bunch of NFL, but we continue talking LeBron, the broadcast versus the on-court, and the chaos that ensued over the course of the day. That's next on Fox.
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21: 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This-

0: fourth. And the Arizona win was 3-2 at Washington. Cubs in 10 innings won at Pittsburgh 3-2. Colorado won at Milwaukee today 5-2. And Detroit beat Kansas City 2-1. The win to Tarek Skubal, 12 strikeouts in 7 1/3 innings. The save to Kenley Jansen. Back to you.
1: Thanks so much, Steve. 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Look around Major League Baseball. And since we've got, it's in the name, at Jared Smith Betts. Nerfy, where he was actually cheering for the Angels. 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
0: Mom and Dad used to argue about everything, especially about Dad's drinking. 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
1: Welcome back in, Fox Sports Radio. Coming up in about 10 minutes from now, we'll get back into the news of the day. LeBron James and, well, the reactions and explanations part of the program. Mike Harmon alongside Jared Smith. Jason off for the next couple of days, back on Tuesday. I'll be out part of next week, but you got me for Sunday morning, 9 to 11. You got Jared tomorrow. You are, what is it, 8 to 11 Pacific time? Is that right?
18: 9 to noon Eastern.
1: All right, so even earlier.
18: Yeah.
1: So 6 to 9 on the West.
18: 6 to 9 Pacific, correct. Yeah. I always give the Eastern time because I'm just assuming most of our audience is on Eastern time, but I live Pacific time. So
1: either that or it's just your Jets fandom coming through once again.
18: Yeah.
1: Can't get
18: over 5.5 wins.
1: Let's there you go. Yeah, we talked about that one. If you missed any of today's show, check out the podcast. It'll go up after we're done. Full show, best of, wherever you get your audio, download it, give it 5 stars, rate it, review it, send it to friends and family. Evangelize as we continue our quest for global domination. Now, we've got two stories I wanted to get to here in these next couple of minutes. The first being the Front Office Sports did a video earlier today with the WNBA All-Star Weekend. We had AZ Fudd wins the three-point shootout, first rookie to do so. She was surprised at that. But they gave you the numbers as to what players that participated in the All-Star game last year were paid. And I saw the number and I went, is that right? $2,575 for playing. And Nafisa Collier, for winning the MVP, netted another $5,100.
18: Wow.
1: And in the new CBA, that's gone up nearly 500%.
18: Well, that's good.
1: $20,000 for MVP, $15,000 for playing. It's just more the curiosity. I'm like, $2,500. I could see how you just say, you know what, I'm taking the days off. I'm not showing up for that.
18: Eh.
1: But
18: keep it,
1: it's an opportunity to be
18: up in the season.
1: But yeah, just, you know, the opportunity to be seen, go meet with some sponsors, shake some hands, kiss some babies. Sophie Cunningham's shoes showed out, sold out almost immediately this morning. So that was a big deal for her as she continues what has been
18: a phenomenal run.
1: Nope. Kind of a big
18: She's
1: deal.
18: Made some really savvy business decisions over the last few weeks, I would say.
1: Some good, some that have her in the crosshairs of folks. In a different sphere, but on the court, she's made a bunch of big moves business-wise, and certainly she's become one of the faces of the game. You got her with shoes today, and then you had Angel Reese with her Barbie.
18: So I didn't see that. I mean, I'll be honest. I think it's weird, the WNBA is strange because the attitude towards the league from everyone on the outside is not the same vibe. So I've been to multiple Aces games.
1: Mm-hmm.
18: I've been to an Aces game where Caitlin Clark came to town. And the vibe in the arena is like not the vibe you get from social media and on the outside world. Whereas everything you hear about the WNBA from our spheres is very negative. Everyone's angry. Someone says something this way. And you know, everyone's mad. Everyone's upset with the WNBA for something. But then you go to a game, and it's such a happy, it's usually a younger crowd.
1: Mm-hmm. A lot of families,
18: positive environment that I almost have to like pause when I read the negative headlines and then have to recalibrate my brain to put myself back in a sold out T-Mobile arena, which like, you know, doesn't happen for every event in Vegas. For when Caitlin Clark was in town to face Asia Wilson.
1: Right.
18: And I think that is, to me, what the WNBA is at its core. It's a league with some really damn good players, and they're getting better every year. But the negative headlines are so loud that they really outweigh any positive that the league could put on the floor.
19: I think of it a little bit like a Russian nesting doll. And the ugliness is what's on that top surface.
18: Yeah.
19: Or take
18: and
19: it to any
18: gets
19: kind
18: the
19: of
18: most
19: food
18: attention.
19: Stuff, right? It gets the most attention. Folks who kind of do the drive-by for the easy headline, the easy soundbite, and the easy story that you can go and write your worst or speak your worst on a radio or television show versus people that actually cover the leagues, cover the league, cover these teams and the players on a day-to-day basis. We consume a lot of it here in the studio here at Fox Sports Radio. We've got four monitors, and on a given night, it'll be on one or two, depending on what teams are playing. Caitlin Clark or Asia Wilson, we see a lot of their games. But it's the idea of if you just kind of do the, all right, you got 32 seconds of a highlight video, and it's someone putting a fist to Caitlin Clark's
18: because that's
19: throat.
18: What's going to move the
19: that's
18: needle.
19: What moves
18: like
19: the right.
18: Games themselves is not going to sell your highlight package, but Caitlin Clark saying or doing anything is going to move it.
19: No, and that's it, right? And we've certainly chronicled it here on the show, Jason and I, and what I've done or tried to here is be fair about it in each respect. And it's not all Caitlin Clark when it comes to the officiating. And certainly she has her histrionics and gets mad. She got her seventh technical the other night by saying, hey, look at the blank and scoreboard. They were up 30, which is absurd. But the idea being that after a lot of the games in post-game interviews, you've got players going out of their way in the middle of saying, yeah, we had a great run in the fourth quarter. I got to tell you, we had to overcome some really bad officiating in the first half. They do the drive-by on officiating, no matter the team or player. So they've got a lot of issues, and certainly Engelbert, in what is probably her final year, has some of that as well. As we continue, we've got the story of the day, LeBron James going to Philadelphia. But no, I teased a horror flick. And since that sells at the box office, I'll keep selling it here at Fox Sports Radio. At Jared Smith Betts, at Swollen Dome, we continue on one more hour at Fox Sports Radio. We are Fox
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0: Still haven't watched the movie. Another prompt from Alex. And there it is as we close out a beautiful Friday night. F&A coming up next. 10 minutes here. Fox Sports Radio. More on the LeBron James story going to Philadelphia. Finally official. The long nightmare of NBA media and the larger sports talk world finally coming to an end. Now we get to speculate on all the good, the bad, the ugly in the locker room, on the court, and everything else. At Jared Smith Betts, where you find Jared. Find me over at Swollen Dome. We've got a little bit of positivity from President Obama as he met with the WNBA All-Stars coming up in just a couple minutes. But Jared wanted to end with a little bit of what has become a talking point and the theory and the outrage from fan bases across the NBA going, wait, if LeBron just did a one and the bonus for a total of $8 million, my team could have swung that. And certainly here in Los Angeles, a lot of, wait, if he was willing to do that, why didn't the Lakers just keep him? Like, because that was done. No, it wasn't about money. It's not that you dismiss money categorically, but they had moved on. They had their deals in place to build the next iteration of things around Luka Doncic and obviously the giant bag that they gave to Austin Reeves. And for LeBron James, it was 8 years, a couple of playoff berths, a title back in the bubble, and done. It wasn't going to be the Lakers. That was the one team I think we all crossed out. I don't know that they had even 1% in the cal sheet. That was done. We knew that was finished. Everything else was wishing and hoping. So fan bases across the NBA going, wait, that's all it took? We could have fit that in. We could have got rid of that guy at the end of the bench. Like, he didn't want your city. It's a difficult thing to tell you that it was a very short list for the longest of time. We watched the marketplace, nearly $250 million in all of it. Obviously, add the little snafu or subterfuge with the Miami Heat. Talk about the novelty and the romanticism of going home. Philadelphia, the basketball fit that might have been fun in Minnesota, although it's the Western Conference. And, of course, the novelty of the traveling roadshow of the old guys with Golden State, which would have been, I don't know, insert any movie where Morgan Freeman and Kevin Kline are hanging out over the last, and add Michael Caine or Arkin for giggles. But Jared, I mean, it was a very short list. We get our decision, but I do like the thought pieces coming around from around the league and certainly here where I reside in Los Angeles about the, well, why couldn't we have gotten him?
1: Yeah, a little hindsight. And listen, hindsight's always 20/20. There's a reason why that cliche is also 2020, because when you look back on things, you're like, wait a minute, this makes so much sense. But again, if you're just joining us, we've discussed at great length how there were some certain business dealings under the scene, you know, under the table, behind the scenes that I think really led to this more so than basketball stuff. I think the basketball stuff mattered.
0: Well, the basketball stuff
1: what got
0: still
1: their foot
0: very
1: in the door.
0: Compelling, though.
1: Yes, like, that's what got the Sixers' foot in the door, no doubt. But I do think the Rubin angle is what sealed the deal. The Lakers did not have that situation. Obviously, the Lakers business, you're part of the Lakers brand. The Lakers don't, you know, mold to your brand. I thought Miami was the same way because they have a guy running the show who's more of a hardliner with the brand and you know, the culture. I thought the only option that really made the most sense outside of Philly was Cleveland. But again, I don't know why that was never an option, because now that we're hearing what we're hearing, and again, the hindsight and the reporting that's coming out now, there really was no list. It was always Philly. It was always the Sixers. So I think that there was a deep, understanding and connection between LeBron and that group. And I think that was, it was really just that it was everything that Philly had. There was not going to be another team that checked all the boxes like the Sixers did. And I'm not just talking about the on-court stuff, because the Lakers, I think, check a lot of the on-court boxes.
0: Sure.
1: Like, I think they have some players that are really great. I mean, listen, who would I want to win a championship with Luka? But I think a lot of the stuff behind the scenes is what nicks the Lakers and the Cavs and the Heat and the Warriors and all this stuff. And then in the end, it was really only Philly.
0: And now that is a done deal. More on that throughout the weekend and certainly with Kevin and Adam coming up here on Fox Sports Radio. Lastly, quick quote, Obama talking to Caitlin Clark earlier, and this is one to take with you. Don't take the burden and the nonsense. Don't lose the joy. Talking about love of basketball and all the stories surrounding the WNBA. More coming up this weekend. Catch Jared in the morning. I'm back on Sunday. We went 1-0 today. See you next time on Fox.
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13: Okay, this is the one. 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
15: Welcome back in. FNA on Fox Sports Radio. I'm Adam Moslin. He's Kevin Figures. Coming up at the top of the next hour, we got our friend Mark Medina coming in hot. 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
15: Still got some dumbasses in the chat. Win a championship with a Pippin that grew into stardom while playing with you, a Rodman-like player, and some quality role players if you want to impress me. A Rodman-like player? Like Rodman hadn't already won before MJ? Get the F out of here.
28: That Rodman wasn't with the bad boy Detroit Pistons?
15: That beat MJ's brains in three straight years?
28: Yeah, how soon we forget.
15: All right, so Shark Week is coming up on Sunday, and the entire schedule has been released. With a brief synopsis, of each episode. Three episodes per night, Sunday starting at 5, 8 Eastern, with K-pop Shark Heroes. Oh, is the first episode of Shark Weeks, which is pretty shameless crossover. I don't know, a way to reach a new audience.
28: This is like K-pop Demon Hunters, but with sharks.
15: Now, it looks like there were some recent shark encounters off the Korean Peninsula. An actor and comedian, Ken Jeong, joins forces with Grammy-nominated singer and lifetime shark lover, REI AMI. Well, K-pop guy, I do
28: like Ken Jeong, I'll say that, but...
15: Okay.
28: I don't know if I'm tuning in for this one.
15: After that, though, Kevin, this might pique your interest.
28: Sharknado 12.
15: That's on Sci-Fi. This is Discovery and HBO. Oh,
28: excuse me.
15: This is a long-running series. They have one of these every year. Right. Air Jaws, Red, White, and Breach. I don't know what the new twist is here, but more sharks emerging from the ocean and jumping higher than VJ Edgecombe.
28: No, this is like where he crosses over the entire team and dunks everybody. This is the answer to Air Bud is Air Jaws, right? That's what this is? Am I wrong?
15: I don't know if they could find an opponent to play against Air Jaws. I gotta be honest. That would end like the Ace Ventura scene or whatever. Then we got the last episode on Sunday night, Invasion of the Mega Sharks. Okay. Megalodon stuff.
28: Right.
15: I don't know. No, I guess there's some big sharks in Nova Scotia. Huh.
28: Okay.
15: Newly discovered shark hotspot, eh? Monday, Bull Shark Dinner Bell. Shark attack survivor and advocate Paul D. Gelder, who I tried to get on this show once before, and he laughed at me.
0: It's so funny. Okay, anyway.
28: He really laughed at you?
15: He kind of did, because somebody else was like, you're not big time enough. And then he did like an LOL thing. I could try to find the tweet. But they're talking bull sharks, and one almost ate him once.
28: So apparently he is big enough. Sorry, I didn't realize you were some giant, so I've never heard of the guy until right now.
15: He's bald, he's missing a leg and an arm. But I really like him.
28: My apologies to him.
15: Guess he doesn't like us.
28: Whatever.
15: House of Sharks is on after that on Monday. Off the coast of New Zealand lies a hidden shark battleground where three distinct groups of great whites organize into competing houses and maybe competing with one another to gain control of a major seal. It's like a, you know...
28: Competing houses?
15: Instead of House of Dragons, it's House of Sharks here. That's what they're going with. They're battling over a seal feeding ground. After that, we got Biggest Mako on Earth, rounding things out on Monday night. And that's interesting to me. 15 to 20-foot Mako sharks... They get up to like 60 miles per hour, and they look like a cousin of a great white. That's scary. Tuesday night. You're going to like this, Kevin.
28: Street Sharks Marathon.
15: Close. Jurassic Sharks.
10: That is one big pile of
28: Here we go.
15: Shark Week first.
28: I think he just died last week.
15: Wait, who?
28: The guy that played Grant.
15: Oh, yeah. Sam Neill.
28: Yeah.
15: I thought you were saying Ian Malcolm died. Jeff Goldblum.
10: That is one big pile of
15: That part is a pile of S. He didn't die. No. We do miss.
28: Jeff Goldblum is alive and healthy.
15: Love Sam Neill.
28: Yeah.
15: Alan Grant. But I guess they're doing some CGI renderings of the biggest Jurassic sharks, the biggest sharks back in the day. Then Jaws versus Orca on Tuesday night. And the orcas will ragdoll a shark. And then they got.
28: That is not even a fair fight.
15: Chum Island, watch out for Free Willy, catching a killer. In this shark whodunit, a rare surge of highly aggressive shark attacks hit a tight-knit community of Australia's southern coast, prompting marine biologist Dr. Riley Elliott to find and tag the oceanic suspects. That sounds kind of generic. Whatever. Yeah. Wednesday, Expedition X, Atomic Sharks. Are you into that?
28: So this is like a shark that turns into the Incredible Hulk or something? The shark gets bitten by an orca, but the orca was like a radioactive orca. So the shark turns into like Spider-Man, but spider shark.
15: Secret of the Ooze with sharks, mutant sharks.
28: Is that what it is?
15: Yeah, I think
28: I like it.
15: You're on the right track.
28: I'm in.
15: Expedition Unknown, Shark Secrets. Whatever. We know all the secrets. Shark Week has been around forever. Alien Sharks, Untamed America. This is a running series. They do these alien sharks where they go to like the depths of the sea, you know, with a submarine, and they're in the pitch black, and there's some weird looking stuff down there. What Shark Attacked is starting things off on Thursday. What Shark Attacked? I don't know. I'd have to watch. How to Train a Great White is after that. Not How to Train a Dragon, How to Train a Great White. When they try to keep them in captivity, they die, so that's not good. Ultimate Shark Dive is after that. And then Friday, Secrets of the Great White Kill. Okay? Sharkzilla Takes New York.
28: Sharkzilla.
15: My Strange Shark Addiction. And then finally, Saturday, Great White Highway. Thresher Shark Stunned to Kill. And that's it?
28: That's more than enough.
15: That's it?
28: This is ridiculous. I have zero desire to watch any of this crap.
15: Wait, it's Kevin. This is the best week of the summer.
28: It's pandering to the nth degree. Absolutely ridiculous.
15: This is the real Midsummer Classic.
28: No, it's not.
15: All right, we'll see if Mark Medina's interested.
28: I'm going to just stick to watching reruns of Shark Tank.
15: More FNA on Fox Sports Radio. Mark Medina next. We are.
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13: 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And taking over for Mike on the mic is now Julian, our new producer, because Mike was a Lakers fan. We had to get rid of him. And Julian's a Clippers fan.
14: We kicked him out. That's what happened.
13: I honestly thought for a second Mark played a Doc Rivers sound. I honestly, truly thought. I wasn't looking at the screen, Kevin. I didn't see you talking. I thought that was Doc Rivers. I swear to God.
15: I thought so, too.
13: We're calling this segment Julian's Jam.
16: Boom, shakalaka!
13: Julian's taking over. He's got the keys. What's the topic?
15: All right, so all of the big moves have happened. We got LeBron and Jaylen Brown to Philly, Giannis to Miami, potentially Kawhi back to Toronto. now that all of those have happened, or at least in Kawhi's case, going to happen soon.
13: It's purgatory.
15: Yeah.
14: Hopefully for you guys.
15: Hopefully.
14: You Clipper guys.
15: What's your favorite or most underrated move of the offseason that kind of got overshadowed in all the noise? I'm going to go with Mitchell Robinson to Boston. I feel like they needed that big offensive rebounding presence. And Adam, you can't say Rui.
13: Why can't I say Rui? Like, they took Rui away from the Lakers, like we took Mike away to make you the producer here on FNA. Okay, I'll go with the move, and I love all the moves that this team has been making. Out with the old, in with the new. It's a new culture in Charlotte by trading LaMelo Ball. And I'm not saying he can't have success in Minnesota next to Ant. That'll be interesting. I'm sure there'll be some fireworks. They're talking about working on their post-game pressers and being a little more buttoned up and professional there. But I just like the fact that they ended up getting pick Naz Reid out of this. And then they traded Miles Bridges, too. They got more shooting. They got, who was Ted Cruz in there? Grayson Allen. Like, they got shooting all over the place, and they're leaning in to Con Knipple and Brandon Miller being the guys. And they kept Kobe White, who they got the trade deadline last season, who did work for them in the play-in, even though they didn't get out. They won the first game against Miami. I really like what the Charlotte Hornets have done. And if that's not under the radar, I don't know what is.
14: I do think Marcus Smart going to the Houston Rockets is an under-the-radar move for a team that could not get out of its own way in that playoff series against the Lakers. Just booting the ball left or right in every single clutch situation. All they needed was a veteran who knew what he was doing. That should have been Kevin Durant, but of course Kevin Durant was hurt for 90% of that series, couldn't play. Marcus Smart, even with LeBron James playing as well as he played for the Lakers, if Marcus Smart were in a Houston Rocket uniform in that series, I think you can make a legitimate case that he'd probably end up, if not winning that series, at least making it a lot more competitive than it already was. I think that was an underrated signing for Houston and a humongous loss for the Lakers.
13: I honestly think Marcus Smart might have been the second best player for the Lakers in the playoffs. When Austin Reeves was out there and looked better, but he struggled against OKC at times there. I also think you brought up Isaiah Joe earlier going to Detroit, Kevin.
14: He's big.
13: The other move I really liked was Aaron Wiggins going to Atlanta. Atlanta quietly is bringing in all these two-way players and defenders. They got Nah last season, Neil Alexander Walker. They pried him away from Minnesota. I thought that was a really strong move. And remember, the Atlanta Hawks took more games off the New York Knicks in the playoffs than any other team last year. In fact, they were up 2-1. And yeah, I put Mike Brown on the hot seat at that point.
5: He's on fire!
13: They lost that first round series after firing Tibbs getting to the Eastern Conference Finals the year before. I'm pretty sure he's fired.
14: Yeah.
13: But all's well that ends well.
14: Exactly. Other than that, I mean, there's still some moves to be made. What ends up happening with Peyton Watson in Denver?
13: Yes.
14: After that bit me, I will find a way to ship off Christian Brown and pay whatever Peyton Watson wants, because I think he's a better player with a higher ceiling.
5: You ship his ass up!
14: You might have to overpay him a little bit. I'd rather pay Peyton Watson $30 million a year than pay Christian Brown $22 million. That's the way I would look at it. I don't know what Denver's doing.
13: I think that's smart. Denver also has a bunch of teams lurking, looking to get Cam Johnson off of them because they think, well, they have to get rid of them because basically they could end up having a luxury tax bill of almost $200 million.
14: Right.
13: And that's why we're in this holding pattern with them, wondering what's going to happen with Peyton Watson, Cam Johnson. Can teams think they can get him off on the cheap? But the other problem is if they end up losing Cam Johnson or trading him early, then Rich Paul, who is Peyton Watson's agent, will say, well, we have all the leverage in the world. Now you definitely can't lose Peyton Watson. You'll be out of wings. You got to pay him the money. This has been FNA on Fox Sports Radio. Thanks to K-Fig for playing Hurt. Julian with a new segment. 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

0: let's figure this out. And we're at the drawing board right now, so let's check it out. Let's give everything a good look, and let's look at the history of it all, and let's look at the sport and figure it out. That's where I'm at with it.
1: All right. Well, we're gonna take a quick deal, but I want to ask you: is the problem too many people from the old guard looking to save the old system? See, that's where we run into problems. Is that, you know, we're all sitting, you and I are sitting here going, you know, hey, look, you know, let's restart this thing and rebuild this thing correctly. But you got a lot of people from the old school going, no, I want it to be the way it was.
0: Yeah.
1: So we'll discuss, and yeah, I got to mix in some football coming up with it too.
0: Let's go, baby. All right,
1: because I want to know what your football schedule is. We got lots to get to. Still, it's Project NIL every week. Danny DDAD and I'm at, as we hang out. This is your sports dad hanging out right here on Fox Sports Radio.
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13: FS1.

0: AD, my man. Sports Dad, hang out with you guys. Excuse me. Here we go. So, when do you guys start? I mean, look, camps all around the NFL starting to open. We have, I could smell it. It's almost ready. The pads. Ah, this is the greatest. Camp. I love training camp. When do you guys start?
1: And it's getting close. So, the Interact, the league I'm in now with Penn Charter, we are a little delayed. So, there's been a lot of, you can do workouts in June and July. But then there's a two-week dead period in August, and then it starts up the second week of August.
0: Two-week dead period in August?
1: Yeah, they shut it down.
0: You gotta get to that conference. What?
1: Well, that's historically though. High school football, there is usually a dead period for that, at least the first week of August, end of July, early August, and then it starts up.
0: Yeah, end of July though. August, you gotta be working, man. August is camp.
1: I know. Well, they've been working, but they do a break in between, and then they get back.
0: No break.
1: I know. I mean,
0: let's go, man. Listen. Here in my world, you got your workouts, right? You give the kids off like the first 2 weeks of July, you know? Then you slowly amp them up. The next 2 weeks of July, you start it a couple days a week, workouts, right? Because you got your June workouts. June, you want to put a lot of work in. You give them a couple weeks off over the 4th of July, and then you start amping them up. By August, you know, I'm going to go, you know, from 2 days to 3 days the end, last week of July to then let's go. I want to be working. I'll compromise and go 4 days a week, first week of August, but then I got to go five and then
1: let's
0: six.
1: Go, man. Let's
0: All go. Right. Like, if we iron sharpens iron. What do we say on the show?
1: Iron sharpens iron, baby.
0: How are you going to build a national schedule if you're off in August? Like, no, August is football.
1: Yeah, we're back. No, I hear you. I'm in the new to this league, but
0: you got to take over.
1: We got to figure that out. We got to get an earlier start for the boys. Get it going.
0: You know,
1: man.
0: It sounds like it's the coaches that go, "Wow, you know, I want to break, you know, whatever." I don't know. Like like in the end, I love workouts and training camp.
1: Oh yeah, it's a great time.
0: I love it. I love it. There's something about preparing for the journey of the season. The beauty of football, man, starts out in the heat, right? When the air feels, you know, breathing the air is like breathing in paste, right? It's thick, it's hot,
1: yeah,
0: sweat,
1: man.
0: Right? And then slowly it turns.
1: I don't know if I ever told you this, but in 2008, I interned for the Philadelphia Eagles. And my job was at training camp, and when it was at Lehigh, so I moved into dorms with all the players. I lived in a dorm for a camp.
0: Are you serious? You know how many years I was up at Lehigh?
1: Yeah, we probably, 2008, we probably were crossing each other. I was there, interned for the Birds. I worked the merchandise tent. We did some operations.
0: The merch tent. Oh, yeah. You had to get through the tent for the Eagles. You had to get through the tent.
1: Oh, they knew
0: to get
1: they were
0: to
1: doing.
0: The practice.
1: You had to go through it, brother. You had to come see me. You know, I was slinging some jerseys and whatever the case may be, but it was a great experience. We had, the cafeteria was amazing. One of my favorite meals ever. You know, they had a great cafeteria, you know, for the players, and we would sit with them. You know, we were in the mix with them. So like I'll never forget the guys that would come up and, you know, talk to us. And you know, it was just truly a special experience. And
0: I mean,
1: you know,
0: that was,
1: being away,
0: was Andy in his heyday, man.
1: That was Andy in his heyday, brother.
0: Yeah.
1: So it was really, really cool to experience. And I love it, man. Ever since then, I mean, I always enjoyed it, but being in it, I mean, obviously you covered it forever, but being in it is something special, man.
0: The best.
1: It's something I'll never forget.
0: You know, years ago, when I covered the Bears, they trained in a place called Platteville, Wisconsin. It was on the Iowa border.
1: Wow. That's a fun fact.
0: And it's an agricultural school. And what and they would train there, and you stayed in the dorm, and I'll never forget, you know, this was like, you know, now everybody's got their plush facilities and everything else, but we stayed in the dorm with the players and love it. Like, you know, wake up, do two days, like, you know, like I, you know, back then I was in great shape, young, you know, I would be like with those guys. I loved it, man.
1: It's such a cool experience.
0: Loved it. It's the greatest. Next week, I want to start our countdown toward the season and go start to look at some of the big programs around the country.
1: Yeah, we'll dive in.
0: You know, some of the notable players.
1: We can do our top tens.
0: Around the country, yep, our top tens by position grouping. So I want to get into that. So we'll have plenty to kick off because the greatest game. That might be the beautiful game, soccer, but the greatest game is football.
1: And I feel your energy already, and I feel it coming, brother. Hey, we're here.
0: Yes. All right, Danny D.
1: We'll, yeah, man, love week, you, brother.
0: Love you. Stay tuned. Jeff Schwartz and I, fellas, are next. We are.
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0: enough, it was like by week 10, 11, they started to go on a run, and the defense started to pop. And the secondary got a lot better. And I could see the same trajectory for the Chiefs this year.
1: The NFL season, guys, is so long. I remember the other day I was talking about the...
0: I'll tell you what. Hold the thought, because I want to hear it. I want to hear it in full without being rushed. We got to take a quick TO. We'll come right back. You know, it's going to be heavy football, man. You know, we'll get back to the LeBron stuff, but it's football season, baby. Let's go. Jeff Schwartz, Anthony Gargano right here on Fox Sports Radio, The Fellas.
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31: 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I have some tips for you on how to quit smoking like I did. First, I did some reading about it. 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I started by

0: 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Then I threw out my ashtrays, lighters, and matches. 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
1: Yeah. Yeah. So I was talking about just how long the NFL's. I was talking to someone on the Saints, right, O-line masterminds. We were talking about, you know, that, you know, how you feel and blah, blah. Goes, you know, we feel like we sort of did the start, you know, was it 2024? Remember the Saints in 2024, the first 2 weeks of the season, they had like 100 points. And people were like, oh my God, this team. Oh, this. Yeah. And then they like won one game the rest of the season. Like, the first month of the season is just a feeling out period for a lot of veteran teams. Remember the Patriots always talked about, like, we always talked about the Patriots, like the first month of the season was just them filling each other out, right? Just that it wasn't as crisp and clean, and then you take over in November. I mean, Andy Reid's record, you know, at the end of the season is much better than the beginning. Like Mahomes, you look at Mahomes' record, right? Like his December record. Like, it just
0: he was like that with the Eagles too. Like we used to talk about it all the time, because it was like, oh, Andy. And everybody was so stupid, because like they would criticize him. And I'm like, his teams get better as the season goes on. He's purposely arcing this way. It's like a jockey, right? Like, you want to get everybody indoctrinated. You want to make sure they get along. The hot start means nothing, and especially now that you play 17 games.
1: Correct. So, just remember that this year, there are certain things to key on early in the season, but things will change fast in the NFL. And also, too, the way that the NFL teams game plan, you game plan basically off of 4 weeks of film. So you look back, and like when I went to a meeting room, they would be like, okay, here's what they've done for the last 4 weeks.
0: Yeah.
1: Right. And so that's why, you know, you see about week 5, 6, 7, a lot of things change in the NFL, because you have a month of film now. And so a lot of things become different. And that is part of the cycle of the NFL season. It's why you just can't freak out first month of the season. There's just a lot of ball left. And especially for veteran teams, you know, a lot of veteran teams just, they figure it out as they go. And so, that's worth thinking about as we prepare for the season.
0: Yeah, man. Like, listen, that's all part of it. Like, you know, you're going to, especially now that, look at training camp. You don't put as much work in at training camp now. I got the Eagles schedule, right, this week, and I'm going, man, third day.
1: This must be nice.
0: Day three is an off day. I, not to belabor this point, because I know we talked about it before, but, you know, I was at all Andy's camps. Well, Andy ran a tough camp, right? Like, a really difficult two a days. I mean, it's
1: still
0: like,
1: the Chiefs training camp is still hard now. I was talking to some of the guys at Masterminds. I was like, so like, how's camp now? Because you guys get all these days off. He goes, not anymore. Like, I don't know how they did it, but we practiced 6-7 days in a row. And that's true. If you look at their schedule, they go 4 days break, and then they go Monday, Tuesday, Wednesday, Thursday, Friday, Saturday, 6 days in a row. I didn't think it was possible anymore. I thought you had to have like an off day every couple of days. But they're still practicing. They're still hitting in Kansas City. It's why they're good, in my opinion. It's why they're still good. They still hit.
0: It is why they're good. And it's funny, because Andy is going back to a lot of the old school this year. So he's like, yeah, we're not doing this new school stuff.
1: Andy's mentality is a lot different than other offensive coaches. Most offensive coaches tend to have easier practices. Defensive coaches tend to have harder practices. That's what I've noticed in my career. If you talk to, even like, I remember talking to some guys, you know, masterminds, like Aaron Taylor played for the Packers. He won a Super Bowl with Holmgren. And he's like, dude, our practices were like so chill with Holmgren. And so that's just like, it's the offensive, you look at McVay's practices. Look at these guys. I mean, McVay doesn't hit a ton, gets all the off days. Like, that's what offensive coaches tend to be. But Andy Reid is different because he's an old school coach. He loves to hit, man. Like that's
0: it's interesting because you're right about Holmgren, huh? And he used to disagree with Mike about that,
1: which is funny because that like Andy Reid's a Holmgren guy, and to come in
0: right
1: and be off
0: his tree,
1: and to be so opposite of how he practiced. Now the difference between like an Andy Reid and maybe other coaches is Andy Reid requires the work in the one practice, and then the walkthrough is pretty much the walkthrough where. A lot of other coaches I play with treat the walkthrough like another practice. They're not supposed to.
0: You have
1: there are places I've been where you have to tape up for the walkthrough. That's not the case with Andy Reid. Your walkthrough is legitimately like, do not sweat during this walkthrough. And so he does take care of you in different ways, which is different. Other coaches that really the walkthrough is treated as like a practice, which is, again, not what it's supposed to be, but that's the way it gets treated.
0: Yeah. Yeah. It's funny. All right, we got to take quick TO. We'll come back. We'll start going through the teams, all right, and all the divisions. Fellas, we're on Fox. We are.
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9: Okay. This is the one. Yeah, nice and easy.
10: Wow, you almost hit it that time.
9: It's that bird. He's in my head. Okay, now stay focused.
10: You know what never misses? The North End Puppy Grill in Cochrane.
9: Oh, yeah?
10: Big juicy cheeseburgers and those hand-cut, hand-dipped cheese spreads right down the middle all day. See? Just like Mr. Loon's drive.
9: Oofta, this golf stuff is for the birds. Let's finish this up and head on over to the North End before I hit one of those birdies.
11: Maybe just kind of shaking your head like my wife does.
12: I think that probably happened. Yeah. It makes me think, we have some stories that we revisit every year in terms of shaking our head. We are about at that time where we need to enlist Brett to tell the floatable beer pong story at some point. Like, it maybe is maybe today. I don't know how interested he is, but we got to get Simonetta on to talk about the Isle Royale Moose story. Trampled's got a new album coming out, so maybe we can convince him to tell us about the new album and, you know, tee up that your favorite moose story again.
11: I think that's a great idea. And Brett told his story not long ago, wasn't it, Brett?
13: I think the 4th of July show.
12: I checked out for that weekend.
13: Yeah, you were

0: gone. So okay. Yeah, we've got that in the tank if we need it. we need to, and maybe some of the listeners can do it too, is find when Dave last told the moose story. Because then that's been the idea of he's so sick of telling it that we just need to record it and just hit play when we bring him on and we'll listen to him tell it.
1: The first time was awesome. That was so funny. Find that. That was hilarious.
2: I think Donnie's story of bailing out water out of the river maybe will go into that category from last week's show.
1: Yeah.
2: I've gotten a number of messages about how complimentary folks and listeners were of having Donnie on again.
1: Yeah, I agree. I mean, he was awesome. And his experiences are untouched by any other human that I know of. Unbelievable. Hey, you just got an email, did you not, about the Boundary Waters?
2: Well, a new story came out on Wednesday. Boundary Waters could be closed until October. Superior National Forest officials, and I'm reading from a Minnesota Star Tribune article written by Jana Hollingsworth. Superior National Forest officials said that the closure of the Boundary Waters area could last until October 1st, but will be evaluated regularly. Notifications are being made to all permit holders 7 days prior to their entry dates. Tom Hall, the deputy U.S. Forest Service supervisor, said that officials are reviewing whether some areas of the Boundary Waters could be reopened ahead of October if there's not fires in that area. So it underscores the point that you made last week as well. There are lots of reasons that folks can still go up to the North Country, you know, whether it be Ely, Grand Marais, the Gunflint Trail, that are outside of the fire range, but those businesses and those lodges up there desperately need the economic input from tourists in the heart of their tourist season. And you can go up there and have a wonderful vacation without having to be into the Boundary Waters and worrying about fire. And they sure need it.
1: Well, and there's some excellent fishing up there, not in the Boundary Waters. I know when we were up there, we stayed at Grand Ely Lodge. Shagwa provided some excellent fishing.
2: Yeah, Shagwa. I mean, there's White Iron. There's a lot of lakes that are around that area or on the edge of the Boundary Waters. Same thing up the Gunflint Trail. I mean, even Lake Superior. You know, book a charter and go after lake trout in Lake Superior. But you know, there's a lot of activity to be had up there, and you know, it's just the gem of Minnesota, in my opinion, is that North Country, and they need the economic help of tourism.
1: When you guys go up there, because that's one of your favorite parts of the world.
2: And I'll be heading up there immediately after the show ends.
1: Okay, what are your plans? You can't go into Boundary Waters.
2: Yeah, so I'm probably the only person going to do this week. But we're heading up to the shore, North Shore, where I'm going up towards Grand Marais. We have a cabin, a rental booked, and we are going mushroom hunting.
1: Mushroom hunting?
2: I know. Like I said, I'm probably the only person doing it. Meredith is, coming along very, pleasantly with my shenanigans. But a year ago at this time, this exact same week, I hit the mother load, Captain. the pot of chanterelle gold. I had three grocery bags full of chanterelles. And they're just, they're not hallucinogenic. They're delicious. And I'm hoping to strike gold again. And so we're going hiking the Superior Hiking Trail and some other offshoots and looking for chanterelles.
1: How does one find chanterelles?
2: Well, they're what not as secretive as a morel, because morel are pretty camouflaged.
1: Oh, okay.
2: A chanterelle has got a yellow top. You can look them up on the internet. There is a poisonous lookalike.
1: Oh, peachy.
2: So, it's called the jack-o'-lantern, but it's not that close of a lookalike. But chanterelles are relatively easy to identify, and they are delicious to the point of... yeah, I'm going to spend my weekend looking for him.
1: You remember one time we had, I think, Digger on and talking about eating a bad mushroom? Mm-hmm. He said, you know, they taste okay, but if you have one, you get kind of sick and your liver shuts down and then you die.
2: I remember that. Thankfully, I haven't consumed any that have... shut my liver down at this point.
0: If I went to the grocery store and someone told me, here's the aisle of candy, some of this will kill you, I'm not shopping in that aisle. I'm just not doing it.
2: I guess I'm living on the edge compared to you, Brett.
1: Oh, yes, you are. Oh, heavens. What do you do? Well, I hope that you find the mother load. Can you store them? Too. Can you save them?
2: I'm going to eat them. Would you like some if I hit the mother load?
1: No, I don't. No, I'm not. I'm
2: Brett,
1: fine.
2: do you want to try them?
1: The music's playing, which means we got to duck out of here. It's time before they end up in my yard someplace. They're growing. Of course, I would come and mow. Anyway, I want to say thank you to Tom Dokken for joining us, that special, special man. And we do appreciate it. Hope we'll have him on again. Thank you to Tackle Terry, his boat's living on the trailer. Thank you for allowing us to travel with you. For Bob, for Brett Blakemore, our executive producer, I'm Billy Hildebrand, wishing you a fabulous weekend. Till next week, I'll leave you with ta-ta.
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15: 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And, of course, by our friends at the 3M Open. Final segment of the year. It's always emotional for all of us. You're going to miss me, aren't you?
16: I already started.
15: Craig, you're going to miss me too, aren't you?
17: Yes, Dan. Yeah. Exactly.
15: I'm a gadfly. I'm annoying. I can't help myself. That's what I do.
17: I'm going to miss baby brother Peter watching his beautiful golf swing.
15: He's still going to send you videos. Matter of fact, right. He comes back here very, very shortly. He'll be back on the team. We're going on a little golf trip. Going to go play some Wilderness at Fortune Bay, some Giants Ridge, him and his buddy and an ex-basketball coach. And we're going to go hit knockdown, punch, cut, fade, draws before he goes back to his senior year. Though he does play the Scarlet and Gray over at Ohio State. The Scarlet apparently is really, really hard, and so he kind of tends to lean toward the gray because it's a tough golf course. But, yeah, he'll be coming back. He's interning in San Francisco.
16: Has he thought about painting the blue car in Columbus?
15: Oh, you don't even mention that. I told him, I said, because he needs a car for when he's there. So I got him an Equinox from my pals at Mauer, and it was Lakeshore blue, and I fell in love with the color. And then I started looking at it in the sunlight. I said, well, that looks like that school up north blue is what it looks like. I said, so maybe during big game week it might get vandalized. I don't know, but that's what he's going to have to deal with. So that's there. We just watched Muzzy's getting TV time here at in the media center. He just made a bogey. And was it the sixth hole is where he made bogey, or what hole was that? I thought it was on number five.
16: So he's level for the day.
15: He's level for the day. Win, lose, or draw, it's pretty cool for him. And to be able to get that sponsor. Hollis was here earlier, ducked into the media tent. And, he hit a home run there with these exemptions. When exemptions are passed along and all these other, he said that you're allowed four of them, sponsor exemptions. I don't know how the others are handled, if it's like, and we don't do state open champs or unknowns. We go with, either the best, amateur, the number one ranked amateur in the world, or
17: Stoud got one, number one amateur.
15: Yeah, so you do those types of people, but he likes to pass it along. He's had a lot of local kids get exemptions. I think Don Barry got an exemption here once. I think Dave Tentis got an exemption here. I think Stansberry might have gotten I'm pretty sure got one. So guys get them all the time.
17: Zinni?
15: Yeah, exactly, Mike Zinni. But so to get one like Muzzy, and then you never know how the kid is actually going to react to that.
16: He's right? Coming. He's coming. Who? Scotty just poured one in on four.
15: You don't have to get that excited.
16: He'll have to be.
15: Just calm down. Just calm down.
16: All right.
15: It's not the first birdie he's ever made. So he goes to 7-under. So, but it's nice to see the local kid make good, and it's nice to see that Hollis does that, and because you don't see that happen that often, I don't think.
17: Well, it's nice that 3M has extended the contract. And very excited to keep top-level golf in Minnesota.
16: Well, and I thought it was very interesting on Jaime's perspective on that.
17: Well, yeah.
16: Because there will be the top of the tier, and then there's going to be the second tier. And basically the way the second tier has been described is essentially it's the Corn Ferry Tour glorified.
15: That was funny when McIlroy said that. They kind of took him aside and said, maybe you want to water that down a little bit, and he kind of did, but I think he's right about Jaime said it. He goes, the prize, the total purse for the entire field will be $4 million. That's what winners get basically nowadays, and so it will be. But like he said, he goes, would 3M have signed that deal if they knew that they were going to be the second tier tournament? And maybe they didn't know at the time, because I think when they signed the deal, that was quite some time ago. I don't know how far.
16: Well,

0: He's back. He's been a captain. And when you got a sophomore receiver being voted captain and he had the season he had and him having the offseason he had, and then you look at the depth we have, it's really optimistic and fun. And I think you want to have that each and every year. I think some people have that, some people don't. But at the end of the day, I mean, yeah. I feel really good about our football team. It's pretty cool, too. I think we're one of the only Big Ten team that returns their head football coach, offensive coordinator, defensive coordinator, and the starting quarterback.
1: That's key.
0: Think about that statement. Yeah. One of 18 teams. We're the only team in the Big Ten. So when you're talking about that sustainability, that cultural sustainability, bringing guys back, we kind of like where we're at.
1: Yep.
0: You know, and we're really proud of it. That's for sure.
1: Does this have the potential, you know, whether it's Jackson Howard, Anthony Smith, the Cal transfer, so on and so on. Does this have the potential to be the deepest and best defensive line group you've had since you've been here?
0: Has a chance.
1: Right.
0: You know, as you said, you got to stay healthy. We got to continue to find out about some young guys that might help us. I'm talking even some freshmen. Remember, our talent of recruiting freshmen has even gone up. I mean, we're getting a different person and a player than we did 5-6 years ago.
1: Yeah.
0: Across the board, not just at one position. So if our defensive line can take a huge jump, we got a chance to be really good up front, not only at the D-line, but the front seven, and feel really good about the experience we have on the back end. But as you, everybody else is getting a better quality player, too, and the teams that we're going to play. So
1: right.
0: It's really
1: hard.
0: But
1: they may have new coordinators.
0: They
1: so therefore
0: be.
1: Now you got a new system, and you got the school, you got to figure out the playbook and everything.
0: As you know, it's really hard to win.
1: Yeah.
0: Put it this way, there's 7 of 18 Big Ten teams that have had back-to-back 8-win seasons. Eight plus back-to-back 8 wins. That's it.
1: Yeah.
0: We're one of the 7, but 7 out of 18 went back-to-back 8 or more wins.
1: Yeah.
0: That's how hard it is to win in this league.
1: Yeah.
0: So we're talking about being an elite league, one of the best leagues in the country, three in a row national championships from 3 different teams, plus those types of statistics I just threw out, 9 conference games. I mean, it's a heck of a conference.
1: Because I know you're quite fond of him, is this Mo Ibrahim's first year as your running backs coach?
0: It is. He was the assistant running back coach last year.
1: That's fantastic.
0: He's unbelievable.
1: Man.
0: I'm telling you, PA, the sky's the limit for his career. He is perfect for what we do, how we do it, understanding the culture. Our running backs have taken the biggest leap out of anybody, maybe on the entire football team. And it's because his tutelage, his coaching style, the relatability he has to his players. We've got some young players that are very, very talented. Again, keep talking about this freshman class, which is fantastic. We're going to have some freshman running backs that are going to be on that field, too. And it's because of their development through Muhammad. But to have the all-time leading rusher at the University of Minnesota back in that room and truly teaching our running backs, I think the world of them.
1: That was phenomenal. See you at the State Fair, okay?
0: Look forward to it, guys. Roll the boat, Sky Imago Gophers.
1: And?
0: Skull Vikes.
1: Yeah, well, that's just how you end our conversations. We appreciate. Hey, Paul Rovnak, thank you very much. PJ Fleck, coach of the Golden Gophers football team.
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17: With your forecast, I'm Corey Hartman. For today, becoming sunny and hot with an extreme heat warning going into effect. Highs near 95, the heat index around 98. Currently 78 degrees.
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0: with a bum knee could probably still run a 4.4 to 4.5 40. Still. So there's going to be offers. There's going to be opportunities. I just think it's going to be a little while longer before he lands somewhere. Next.
1: Jonas, Giants head coach John Harbaugh went viral on social media this week for his underwhelming speech he delivered to his new Giants players in his team address ahead of training camp. Do you care?
0: Yeah, and listen.
2: I love it.
0: It was a little bit awkward. Okay, it's a little bit awkward. I got a problem with the idea that John Harbaugh's speech to the team was made public. That doesn't sit well with me. I don't know why everything's got to be for public consumption. I don't know why we've got to hear the insides on every meeting, and we've got to see footage of this, and this stuff's got to go viral. Look, it was an awkward thing. It came off pretty awkward. I got news for you. The Jackson Dart, Abdul Carter, President Trump stuff was awkward, the way people handled it and were so weirded out by the whole thing. Cam Scataboo doing a backflip as the meathead that he is at Fanatics Fest. That was a little awkward. It's been kind of an awkward offseason. Nonetheless, none of it is going to impact how this team performs this year. And if they're a bad football team, it's not going to be because John Harbaugh had a quote-unquote cringe speech to the team that for some reason was made public. Next!
1: Jonas, former Alabama head coach Nick Saban chimed in on the topic whether the Big Ten has surpassed the SEC in football. His response was, whoever wins the national championship doesn't define who has the best conference. Do you care?
0: Yeah, and let me tell you why.
3: I love it.
0: It's this odd thing in college football where it's all about the conference. And you've got these coaches that are pounding the table for the conference. And it's such a far cry from where it is professionally. Where, look, if you're a Broncos fan, are you rooting for the Chiefs in the Super Bowl? Probably not. When the Seahawks won the Super Bowl, were Niners fans going, yay, the NFC West did it? Probably not. But in college football, it's all about the conference. And of course, Nick Saban is going to defend his own. Next.
1: All right, last one here for you, Jonas. USA Today's Nancy Armour wrote an article saying Caitlin Clark's flopping isn't just annoying, it's becoming dangerous. Caitlin Clark then responded, I get people have a job to do, but at the same time, don't make any accusations about my character and who I am when you don't know me. Do you care?
0: No, I don't care about this. The whole thing is just... this is typical WNBA drama, chaos off the court, mistreatment of players. It's way too many complaints. It's way too many of the same old story. It's just recycled year after year. It'll be the same thing next year. That's why I haven't watched a single second of the WNBA this season, and I'm happier for it. We are.
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11: Okay, this is the one. 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
0: The San Francisco 49ers announced today that head coach Kyle Shanahan's participation at
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0: Broke his nose and his hand, also needed over 40 stitches in his face. Police told ESPN that drugs and alcohol were not involved and that neither Shanahan nor the other driver were cited for the collision. Today, Los Angeles Rams head coach Sean McVay addressed a potential comeback by retired star defensive lineman Aaron Donald.
24: He is going through his process and he is putting himself in a position to make a decision, see how his body responds and feels. But I genuinely do not have an answer on whether he is or isn't. If he feels good, then he's going to be ready to rock. But if not, he's earned the right. He doesn't owe us anything.
0: Baseball right now, Tigers and Kansas City Royals tied at 2, top of the 8th. I'm Isaac Lohenkron.
25: Perhaps you had better start from the beginning.
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26: That guy.
29: Yes, sir. 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
30: The Prince of Darkness.
26: He's slamming on your speakers like they're a door-mounted basketball hoop.
28: Yeah, well, I'll tell you how the score comes out.
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0: And the hope is that Kirk Cousins is going to be the starter for the entirety of the year. Oh, okay. So you don't want to see what you've got in Fernando Mendoza. Like, you don't want to see whether or not he's the guy. Like, it's not a guarantee that he's just... I know that everyone thinks this, that, like, the Patrick Mahomes plan is the one that you follow. I know everybody thinks that that's the one. Like, hey, you know, Alex Smith was playing so well that Patrick Mahomes got a little bit of burn time in the final game of the season. But for the most part, he didn't play at all his rookie year. And so they just assumed, oh, what is this? This is just the norm. This is how things are done. Dude, just rip the Band-Aid off. The team stinks. They've been bad for a while now. They've been awful. So what are you waiting for? If he's your franchise quarterback, you've spent the first round pick on him, you've upgraded the offensive line, you feel like you've got better pieces around him, you've addressed things on defense. I'm not saying they're going to be a playoff team, but at least if you give him a year, at least you know you have a somewhat of a sample size as to how this thing is going to go. Now, I expect Fernando Mendoza is going to be the starter way earlier than what they're telling people publicly. I think that's where this is going to go. I just don't know why you would wait at all. Wait, like, for what? What's it? Like, what do you need to see from Kirk Cousins? Let Fernando Mendoza be the guy. I understand he's going to be a rookie. Maybe things get a little bit dicey at times. Maybe he struggles, you know, and it looks ugly early on. But man, it looked ugly early on with Caleb Williams. And then he bounced back in year two, and it looked much better. It looked ugly early on with guys like Peyton Manning. I'd rather go through the growing pains. And worst case scenario, let's say Fernando Mendoza goes out there, and it's really, really bad. I mean, really bad. At least you have an understanding and some knowing of what you got in your quarterback, and you know whether or not you need to address that either in the draft or in free agency moving forward. I don't get it, but at least for the time being, he's signed, but Kirk Cousins is going to get the first team reps. Little strange, but that's the way they're going to manage things. This has been a fun one for Mike, for Chris Perfett, for Isaac Lohenkron, and for everybody who listened and took part. Always appreciate it. Keep it locked here on Fox Sports Radio.
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0: regardless. I'm happy for my city.
1: If Colston Loveland is coming back to work in your city, things are good. That's what I'm saying. That's my personal opinion on that.
0: Not only is he coming back to work, Tracy, I put on social media, I broke down just how important I think Colston Loveland is to Ben Johnson's offense and how I think he is like the catalyst for the entire thing. And he's kind of the centerpiece for the entire thing for various reasons.
1: So I will need to be fine. I don't know how I missed that. you tag me in that in the future. I missed it, but I'm going to find it and share it. That's not my feel-good story of the week, but the thing that has made me feel the most good, even though it's not correct grammar, is that you just said that about Colston Loveland. But my feel-good story of the week really is kind of women's sports and everything we've talked about in the WNBA All-Star Game. And while we've been doing the show on the TV here in the studio has been flag football championships. And I've been watching two girls' teams play each other. It's been so fun to watch the talent, the excitement, all of it, like the love for each other, the love for the game. And as we talk about the WNBA All-Star Game, and I'm watching the women's flag football championships, it's just made me really happy and has made my heart feel good that women's sports is getting the...
0: Well, this made me feel good too, Tracy. We got to go. Thank you guys so much. Same time, same place.
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0: of these bones, Anita, so we will dive more into these as the show progresses. 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Anita said her training camp storylines had no juice. They got plenty. We're going to dive into it in the second hour.
1: Let's go.
0: Stick around here on Fox Sports Radio. We got more LeBron to talk. We got a lot of stuff to do. She's Anita Marks. I'm Buck Rising. 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